welcome to NHK Newsline. I'm Keiko Kitagawa in Tokyo. Torrential rain continues to pummel parts of western and southwestern Japan, and two major storms are still approaching. Residents are being urged to take extra caution against landslides, flooding, and other disasters. This footage was taken in Osaka shortly before 6 a.m. on Friday. Large cracks are visible in the pavement around the street's manhole covers. The person who shot the video told NHK that water overflowed from three manholes around the site. They said they felt scared and returned home immediately. Warm, damp air is flowing toward a seasonal rain front currently sitting over the country. A level 4 urgent warning for landslides is in place for many parts of western and southwestern Japan. Level 4 is the second highest warning, which means that a disaster could happen at any time and people should evacuate immediately from dangerous areas. Meanwhile, Tropical Storm Mekela is moving over the sea north of Kumejima Island in Okinawa Prefecture, bringing strong winds to the broader Okinawa and Amami regions. Weather officials are urging people in those areas to remain vigilant against violent winds and high waves. The storm is expected to speed up and draw close to western and eastern Japan on Saturday. Tropical Storm Higos is also expected to approach eastern Japan and could make landfall on Saturday. The two storms would add more warm, humid air to the seasonal rain front, which would intensify the downpours. In the Tokai region, as much as 300 millimeters of rain is forecast to fall by noon on Saturday. The Kinki and Shikoku regions could see up to 200 millimeters. The Japan Meteorological Agency is warning of landslides, flooding in low-lying areas, and swollen and overflowing rivers. They say people should also be on their guard against lightning and strong gusts of wind, including tornadoes. Venezuela is dealing with the devastating aftermath of two massive back-to-back earthquakes. The government says at least 188 people are dead and more than 1,500 people have been injured. Officials say there has been severe damage in the capital Caracas and the country's northern states. The two quakes struck Wednesday evening within a minute of each other. They both had a magnitude of more than 7. The epicenters were about 160 kilometers west of Caracas. Tremors near the epicenters were classified as violent, just below the highest category of extreme. Rescue operations are still underway. Officials say that over 200 buildings have been damaged or destroyed, mainly in the northern coastal state of La Guaira. They say over 200 people are trapped beneath the rubble in the affected areas. One man in Caracas told NHK that people are staying outside because they are afraid of collapsing buildings. The international community is racing to help Venezuela. Officials say the government will accept rescue teams from the U.S., Mexico, Spain, and elsewhere. Authorities are still working to determine the full extent of the damage.

0: は、まあ、徐々に、まあ、高まっているのではないかなと。
1: The panel says the quake was located around the western edge of the Fukuoka region of a magnitude 7.6 quake in 1994. The Japanese government has proposed stepping up business ties with Ukraine and Poland to help with Kyiv's recovery efforts.The plan was presented at an annual conference on Ukraine's reconstruction held this year in the Polish city of Gdansk. The meeting brings together government officials as well as representatives of international organizations and businesses. Delegates from the governments of Japan, Ukraine and Poland held an event.
2: Japan aims to promote sustainable medium to long-term reconstruction through concrete projects involving public and private sector from both countries.
1: Yamada presented documents about cooperation projects signed between Japanese companies and firms from Ukraine or Poland. He said Japan is committed to strengthening support for sectors such as housing and energy.
3: We really want it to be practical, you know, like not just like some given money to Ukraine, but to make it more reliable and stable, so to have like great direct cooperation between Ukrainian and Japanese companies.
1: The Ukrainian government expects new agreements worth over $11 billion will be signed during the conference.U.S. Secretary of State Marco Rubio has been touring the Middle East to shore up support from Gulf allies. He says they're all opposed to Iran's plan to charge tolls in the Strait of Hormuz. And he warned that the U.S. will not tolerate it. Rubio made the remarks after meeting with members of a group called the Gulf Cooperation Council. They issued a joint statement rejecting all payments for using the strait and claiming control of the waterway.
4: Fees and tolls are the same thing to me. Okay, if you're paying someone to go there, I don't care if you call it a fee or a toll or a donation, it's a toll. That's how we're going to define it. That's international waterway. There isn't a nation on earth that supports having to pay money to go through the straits.
1: Iran agreed in a deal with the U.S. to work to ensure free passage for 60 days. The agreement calls for Oman to take part in discussions on managing the strait after that.Oman Foreign Minister Badr al-Busaidi reportedly said no fees will be introduced in any future agreement. Iranian Foreign Minister Abbas Araghchi wrote on social media that he spoke with al-Busaidi. He says the two sides will continue dialogue on managing and servicing the strait.In the Men's Soccer World Cup, Japan played to a 1-1 draw with Sweden in their final group stage match. The result means the Japanese team finished second and advanced to the knockout stage. 18th-ranked Japan faced off against the 38th-ranked Sweden at Dallas Stadium in the United States on Thursday.Japan created several scoring opportunities early but failed to take advantage and the first half ended goalless. Japan finally broke through in the 56th minute when Maeda Daisen converted a pass and beat Sweden's goalkeeper. But Sweden pulled even just 6 minutes later on a blast from the top of the area by Anthony Elanga.Japan finished second in Group F, while the Netherlands was first. In the round of 32, Japan will face five-time winners Brazil, sixth in the world rankings. Hong Kong police have arrested two booksellers. They're accused of selling seditious titles aimed at stoking hatred against the government.Police say a woman and a man in their 30s were arrested on Wednesday on suspicion of violating the Safeguarding National Security Ordinance. Hong Kong media reports identified one of them as Letitia Wong, who runs the pro-democracy Hunter bookstore. The reports also said items being sold at the store included a biography of Jimmy Lai, the founder of the Apple Daily newspaper. The publication was known for its critical coverage of the government. Lai was sentenced to 20 years in prison in February. Local media also report lectures and other events held at the bookstore were regarded as problematic. In March, the owner and staff at another pro-democracy bookstore

0: were arrested on similar charges. Wednesday marked 5 years since the Apple Daily was forced to stop publication. The paper was often referred to as the last bastion of freedom of speech in Hong Kong. Authorities have also been tightening control over the publication and sales of books. Now for business stories, here's Ramin Milligard.
1: Thank you very much indeed. Now, Tokyo's Nikkei 225 stock index slumped on Friday. Investors took profits after the benchmark hit a record the previous day on its fourth largest gain ever. Sell orders for AI and semiconductor-related shares led the declines. The index at one stage fell over 5%, or more than 3,500 points to below 69,000. Market sources say investors are cashing out some of the gains from the Nikkei's jump on Thursday. A report that Iran had attacked a cargo ship in the Strait of Hormuz also cooled buying sentiment. Tokyo's consumer prices were up in June, with inflation rising for the first time since October. But the rate did stay below the Bank of Japan's 2% target for a fifth consecutive month. Tokyo's inflation rate is seen as a leading indicator of the nationwide trend. Preliminary figures from Japan's Internal Affairs Ministry show the consumer price index for the capital rose 1.6% from a year earlier. Food rose 3.9%. Now, the CPI excludes the prices of fresh items, which fluctuate based on weather. Boxed lunches climbed nearly 27%, and potato chips increased about 16%. Food manufacturers are being forced to cope with higher packaging costs as a result of the Middle East conflict. Japanese department stores saw their sales rise for a fifth straight month in May. A surge in tax-free purchases by foreign visitors helped fuel the growth. The Japan Department Stores Association says sales for the month stood at roughly 470 billion yen, or $2.9 billion. That's up more than 8% from the same month last year. The weaker yen led to an over 16% jump in tax-free sales to foreign visitors. This was the main driving factor of the robust overall numbers. The association also says sales of high-end goods, such as watches, jewelry, and luxury brand bags, continued to grow. Okay, next, NHK World's Gene Otani is here with BizPix.
2: Let's take a look at the key business and economic stories for the week ahead. On Tuesday, China will announce the Purchasing Managers Index for June. The figure is a gauge of sentiment in manufacturing and service industries. The Bank of Japan will release its closely watched quarterly survey of business sentiment on Wednesday. This time, we're focusing on the Tonkan, which is one of the nation's most important economic indicators. A key focus will be the extent to which the conflict in the Middle East and higher oil prices are weighing on corporate confidence. Many economists expect the mood among major firms to deteriorate since the March survey in both the manufacturing and non-manufacturing sectors. Among them is Kumano Hideo at Daiichi Life Research Institute.
3: I expect the index for large manufacturers to worsen slightly, down 2 points from the previous survey, and down 1 point for large non-manufacturers. We are seeing a semiconductor boom and the construction of data centers across the country. This is positive for sectors like electrical machinery manufacturing. But I believe a wide range of industries face profit squeezes because of the difficulty of passing on costs, even though crude oil prices have risen.
2: The prices of goods traded between Japanese companies rose 6.3% in May from a year earlier. That was the biggest jump since March 2023. The surge was driven by the prices of petroleum-related products. Economists will be looking at the Tonkan report to see how much of that cost pressure is showing up in the prices companies pay and the prices they charge. They say the balance between signs of softer growth and inflationary pressures in the survey could offer clues about the timing and pace of future BOJ rate hikes.
3: I want to see how much purchasing costs have jumped for large firms, as well as small and medium-sized ones, and whether their selling prices are catching up. If spikes in purchase prices outpace sales price rises, that suppresses profits. I think the BOJ believes such a trend would negatively affect corporate earnings.
2: The BOJ has already lifted its policy rate to the highest level in around 30 years. Kumano says the policymakers will also be looking for signs in the survey of how corporate activity has been affected by higher borrowing costs.
3: The bank has gradually been tightening its monetary policy after the easing done during the coronavirus crisis. The question is how much the corporate financing environment is affected. I don't think the tightening has been felt so much, but I believe the BOJ wants to confirm the effects of the rate hikes by looking at data.
2: Kumano doesn't think the Tongkang results alone are likely to prompt another rate hike, but he says the case could be made for further policy tightening later this year if the survey confirms stronger inflation pressures and favorable financing conditions. I'm Chino Tani, and that's this week's BizPicks.
1: Okay, let's get a check on the markets.

0: And that is it for Business News.
1: As neighboring countries, Japan and South Korea see many of their citizens marrying each year. Recently, there has been an uptick in the number of marriages in South Korea between Japanese women and South Korean men. Last year, close to 1,500 of them were registered. This appears to reflect the shared interest among young people in the two countries' contemporary culture. At the same time, their living standards these days are much the same. We met with two couples who have tied the knot across their national borders.
2: Kan Jong-chan and his Japanese wife, Niina. They first met when he was on a business trip to Japan. Jong-chan is a fan of Japanese baseball manga. Niina was studying Korean and was hoping to become an idol star in South Korea. They felt an affinity for each other's culture. However, they had to overcome anxiety and obstacles before they could get married.
3: My father didn't agree at first. He was really worried about me going to live in another country.
2: In the end, he came around and gave them the go-ahead. They got married in April.
4: My wife trusted me and chose to live in South Korea. I want us to keep facing things together and build a good life.
2: The growing number of Japan-Korean couples has created new business opportunities. This company in Seoul offers wedding planning services, such as arranging for bilingual MCs. It's seeing a big surge in interest. In April alone, the company helped arrange about 50 weddings. It offers a kimono dressing service, which is especially popular with Japanese brides and their mothers, as it allows them to hold a Japanese-style wedding even in South Korea. However, parents in South Korea often take a bigger role in wedding arrangements than in Japan. This can cause friction between couples or their families.
5: We explain the cultural differences between Korean and Japanese weddings and can support couples so that any conflict arising from this culture gap can be resolved during the planning.
2: One couple is finding that humor is a good way to bridge the gap. Chi Jun-song and Midori have been married since 2019. They have a YouTube channel where they introduce the cultural differences that arise in daily life. The channel now has over 500,000 followers, and one of their videos has been viewed more than 2 million times.
6: While shooting our videos, I've noticed so many differences. The people watching our videos discuss each other's cultures in the comments. I learn a lot just from reading them.
2: However, at the time they started their channel in 2019, relations deteriorated between the two countries over the issue of wartime labor. Many South Koreans boycotted Japanese products. They found some viewers left negative comments on their videos. But as bilateral relations improved, the reactions have become more positive.
7: Some people wrote comments like, "Get out of our country." But now that more people are traveling between the two countries because they're in relationships, the negative comments have decreased. Now some people support us. My favorite comment is, "I want to live like you." That made me the happiest.
2: Even though they both speak the two languages fluently, they continue their studies every day. They say this helps to keep their marriage strong. Their aim is to make their life together. through their respect for each other's language and culture.
1: NHK World's reporter in Seoul, Kan Nayeon, has more on this subject.
0: A South Korean poll last year found that 52% of respondents had a good impression of Japan. That's the highest figure since the survey began in 2013, and the first time it's risen above the halfway mark. However, issues remain between the two countries, such as territorial disputes and over historical perception. These can affect relations between couples.
3: Issues arising from perceptions of history can easily lead to arguments between spouses in Japan-Korean households. This may be sparked both by historical issues and the current status of bilateral relations. This impact is unavoidable, even in their daily lives.
0: Another hurdle facing some couples is how to teach their children about these issues. However, the growing depth of interactions between younger people in the two countries can help bridge the gap and bring the two nations closer together. Kang Na-young, NHK World, Seoul.

0: For more on those stories, please visit NHK World Japan's website. Stormy weather conditions are expected in parts of central Japan this weekend. Tsuyoshi Monari is up next with all the details.
1: Hi there, this is that time of the year again where we see heavy amounts of rainfall across many parts of western and all the way into central Japan. And then this time, the rainy season front is accompanied by two storms, and they are both going to be bringing heavy rainfall across this eastern side. You can see all these winds coming in. They are dragging lots and lots of warm, moist air, and they are feeding into that front, leading to unstoppable amounts of rainfall that will cause a lot of flooding. With those storms that you need to be careful of, Higos is the one you're paying attention to. Wind gusts of over 126 kilometers per hour. Good news is 30 kilometers per hour movement is quite fast, so that is good enough for the storm to go all the way in and out as quickly as possible. And then these are the numbers in terms of the rainfall that you should expect in the next few hours or so. So this is leading up into Saturday morning. The Kinki region, Shikoku and Tokai, all three of those sitting around 200 millimeters additional rainfall. What this means is lots of river flooding, some serious disruptions into your daily commute, your daily life. So please do be prepared for landslides. River flooding is going to be a big issue because a lot of our homes are situated very close to riversides. This is what you need to know to prepare evacuation plan. Very important to know where you are going. For those that are visiting, that are new in Japan, new to these disasters, very important information for you. Always have emergency supplies with you. Know where to get your weather details. NHK is one of the best ways to get it, and we will keep you updated at all times. Now, moving on into the European continent here, extreme heat is the biggest issue. You can see Paris and Frankfurt in Germany, 40 degrees, 38 there in Frankfurt, and then Merrifield there. Let's take a look at this following video, and you'll see how people almost felt what was going to be the all-time high temperature for the month of June at 36.7 degrees. The Met Office issued a red warning for extreme heat for Friday. School children were given some cool treats to cool off while animals were sprayed with water to beat the heat. And then farmers in Germany are struggling with drought because the heat is leading to the shortage of water supply. See, the temperature is going to be quite high, Berlin 36, London 35. And then the continent that is no surprise to extreme heat, here in the northern part of Africa, it's going to continue for those in Niamey at 39.

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0: This is Asian View from NHK World Japan. I'm Yoshio Gasuwara. Hong Kong police have arrested two booksellers. They're accused of selling seditious titles aimed at stoking hatred against the government. Police say a woman and a man in their 30s were arrested on Wednesday on suspicion of violating the Safeguarding National Security Ordinance. Hong Kong media reports identified one of them as Letitia Wong, who runs the pro-democracy Hunter bookstore. The reports also said items being sold at the store included a biography of Jimmy Lai, the founder of the Apple Daily newspaper. The publication was known for its critical coverage of the government. A Singapore-based think tank is warning that parts of Southeast Asia face a high risk of severe haze for the remainder of the year. It cites forest fires as a major factor. The Singapore Institute of International Affairs says Brunei, Indonesia, Malaysia, and Singapore could see hazardous haze caused largely by forest fires and slash-and-burn farming. The report says the El Niño climate phenomenon is expected to bring hotter and drier conditions, raising the risks of fires. The report says some people may expand their farmlands through further use of fire. Japan's Emperor Naruhito and Empress Masako are returning home after making official visits to the Netherlands and Belgium. The Emperor and Empress stayed in castles used as royal retreats until the start of official events to deepen their relationships with the kings and queens of the respective countries. Emperor Naruhito told reporters on Wednesday that he wants to express his sincere gratitude for the very warm welcome the imperial couple received from people everywhere they went. This is NHK World Japan. A Japanese government panel is urging people in northern Japan to be prepared for more quakes as seismic activity is intensifying. The Earthquake Research Committee held an extraordinary meeting on Thursday following a magnitude 7.2 quake earlier in the day.
1: It's hard to think Thursday's quake will lead to a major one occurring immediately, but it is safe to argue that the risk of a major earthquake could gradually grow through a series of such seismic activity.
0: The panel says the quake was located around the western edge of the focal region of a magnitude 7.6 tremor that occurred in 1994. A Bank of Japan policymaker has indicated that the central bank needs to raise its key interest rate every few months following this month's rate hike. Tamura Naoki said that the bank may also need to accelerate the pace of interest rate hikes depending on future inflation trends. Tamura also indicated that upside risks to inflation are high. Tamura said that the neutral interest rate level, which would neither stimulate nor cool down the economy, would be around 2%. He said that to ease price increases, it would be necessary to raise interest rates by 0.25 percentage points every few months toward that level. Retail sales of gold in India have slumped ever since the government more than doubled the import tariff. India has been struggling with a weak rupee following a surge in crude oil prices caused by the conflict in the Middle East. To conserve the country's foreign currency reserves, Prime Minister Narendra Modi last month called on people to stop buying gold. The government also increased the import tariff on it from 6 to 15%. A jewelry shop owner in New Delhi says it's a major setback for the industry.
2: Customer traffic has dropped by about 80%. We used to have an average of 20 customers a day, but now it's only 4. It's very difficult. We're struggling to make ends meet.
0: Beyond investing in gold, Indians buy gold jewelry for traditional celebrations. A pop-up store opened in Tokyo's Harajuku district on Thursday to mark the 60th anniversary of the Beatles' historic Japan tour. The legendary British group arrived in Japan for the first time on June 29, 1966, to perform at the Nippon Budokan in Tokyo. Store officials say the video of the Beatles playing 4 songs, including Day Tripper and Yesterday, has been made available for public viewing for the first time in 60 years. Visitors can pose for photos in happy coats on a boarding ramp with a replica plane, just like the Fab Four did on their arrival. This is Asian View from NHK World Japan.
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